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1: And the lawn here is the most alive I have ever seen it. With Jovan Webb on stage, family spread across the lawn. Food trucks are very busy and it smells really good out here. Everyone is getting settled in for an incredible 4th of July celebration. If you're listening in the car, you've still got plenty of time to make it over here, okay? Bring your lawn chair, bring your blanket. Yes, you're going to want to have both, and both are welcome. It is open to all ages, and it is absolutely free. 8 o'clock tonight on the radio, our All-American Spectacular is going to air. If you are partying at your house, it's going to be a great special to tune into. For your own fireworks show, you can sync it up. But here at the lawn at LeBaire's, the fireworks extravaganza is going to kick off at 9 o'clock. The fireworks show, that is. I'm getting distracted. Our Eagle 98.1 listening audience is the absolute best. Does it sound like I'm having a good time? Come see us again at the lawn at LeBaire's Baton Rouge. Parking is free. It is a very, very safe event to attend. And make sure you come on by and see me here at LeBaire's Baton Rouge. We are celebrating America's 250th birthday with Eagle 98.1.
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1: To say that this crowd is ready for an incredible night would be an understatement. It would be an understatement. If you're planning to come out, y'all, don't overthink this. Bring your chair, bring your towel if you'd like a place to sit. Come on by and see me when you get out here and grab an Eagle 98.1 fan while they last. Families everywhere. Lawn is open to all ages. And if you're planning on heading up to the rooftop pool party with DJ Malibu,

0: for guests 21 and over, a $40 cover. First come, first serve. It does fill up fast up there, but I tell you what, I've watched the fireworks show from the rooftop, and it is something to behold. Really, anywhere you watch the show, it's something to behold out here at L'Auberge. They do it up right. Jovan Webb is performing on stage, food trucks serving up dinner, cold drinks. And in just a little while, at 9 o'clock, one of the best fireworks displays over the Mississippi River that you have ever seen. Once again, stop by our Eagle 98.110. Say hi. We'd love to meet you while we're celebrating the 4th of July here at L'Auberge Baton Rouge with Eagle 98.1.
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Independence Day. No need to be afraid. That's only fireworks and probably not gunshots. Ooh. Probably. 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

0: 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Tom Petty and the Heartbreakers.
1: Well, how is everybody doing tonight? 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
1: So we got quite a few songs. We got a long show planned for you. I hope you paid the babysitter and everything. So I'm going to get right into it here. If you want to sing along, sing along.

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1: This is just incredible, isn't it? Just incredible.

0: It's our headliner, Tom Petty and the Heartbreakers, recorded live at the University of Florida in their hometown of Gainesville during their 30th anniversary tour in September of 2006. This is Live in Concert. We're celebrating America 250 with our annual 4th of July All-American Spectacular. Here's a lot more from this legendary Tom Petty performance coming up later in the program. On the way next, a breathtaking live set from Bruce Springsteen and the E Street Band in their home state of New Jersey from the 4th of July weekend, 1981.
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2: All right, the party is fully underway out here at LaBear's. Crowd keeps getting bigger and bigger. Everybody is getting ready for an incredible night. And we hope that you are enjoying this incredible All-American Spectacular here on the air, whether you're on your way to LaBear's or you're rocking out with us at home on this 4th of July. These epic live performances are truly special, are they not? If you're coming out here, bring your lawn chair, even a towel if you would like a place to sit. Families are everywhere. Lawn is open to all ages. And if you are planning to head up to the rooftop pool party with DJ Malibu, that is a separate event for guests. That's another question that I got coming in. Guests over 21. Did I say that? Wait. And that is a $40 cover charge. But yes, that rooftop pool party is a great place to also view the fireworks show. Here on the lawn, we've got Jovan Webb. And again, all leading up to an incredible fireworks show, which begins at 9 o'clock. We're going to be back with our All-American Spectacular here in just a moment. Happy 4th of July. It's Michelle Southern on Eagle 98.1.
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7: 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This is Lisa Berrigan. Happy 4th of July weekend. We're celebrating America 250 with our annual 4th of July All-American Spectacular. All-American bands captured live on stage in All-American cities. Our headliner is Tom Petty and the Heartbreakers. We'll hear more of their legendary September 2006 concert in their hometown of Gainesville, Florida, later in the program. The Brendan Byrne Arena. Now

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0: is Stevie Ray Vaughan, an early performance recorded live at Ripley's Music Hall in Philadelphia in October of 1983. This is Live in Concert. We're celebrating America 250 with our annual 4th of July All-American Spectacular. Our headliner is Tom Petty and the Heartbreakers. 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
1: 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This is Lisa Berrigan. This weekend, we're celebrating America 250 with our annual 4th of July All-American Spectacular. Our headliner is Tom Petty and the Heartbreakers. We've been listening to a performance from their 30th anniversary. Back on September 21st, 2006, they played this concert in their hometown of Gainesville, Florida. In this set, you'll hear Petty bring a music legend on stage, someone they consider an honorary heartbreaker. Once again, recorded live at the O'Connell Center at the University of Florida in Gainesville, here's Tom Petty and the Heartbreakers. This is Live in Concert.

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0: It's our headliner, Tom Petty and the Heartbreakers, recorded live at the O'Connell Center at the University of Florida in their hometown of Gainesville during their 30th anniversary tour in September of 2006. This is Live in Concert. We're celebrating America 250 with our annual 4th of July All-American Spectacular. All-American bands captured live on stage in All-American cities. Tom Petty's encore is coming up in just a few minutes. On the way next, we'll head out to Seattle for a legendary performance by Heart.
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0: We're back with more Live in Concert. I'm Lisa Berrigan. Happy 4th of July weekend. We're celebrating America 250 with our annual 4th of July All-American Spectacular. All-American bands captured live on stage in All-American cities. Our headliner is Tom Petty and the Heartbreakers. We'll hear the encore from their legendary September 2006 concert.

0: recorded live at the Sky Church at the Museum of Pop Culture in their hometown of Seattle in March of 2010. This is Live in Concert. We're celebrating America 250 with our annual 4th of July All-American Spectacular. Our headliner is Tom Petty and the Heartbreakers. We'll hear the encore from their legendary September 2006 concert in their hometown of Gainesville, Florida, next.
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0: Welcome back to Live in Concert. I'm Lisa Berrigan. This weekend, we've been celebrating America 250 with our annual 4th of July All-American Spectacular. All-American bands captured live on stage in All-American cities. Our headliner is Tom Petty and the Heartbreakers. We've been listening to a classic performance from their 30th anniversary tour. On September 21st, 2006, they played the

0: What can you say? Thank you so very, very, very much. We love you so much. I hope you had a great time. Till we meet again, God bless you all. Good night.
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0: 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I'll be wearing basic black and pearls.
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It's time to take a closer look at what's going on in and around the Baton Rouge area. 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It's Community Concerns on your Guarantee family of stations. Oh, good morning and welcome to Community Concerns on your Guarantee family of stations. I'm your host, Brian Haldane, and I thank you for joining me on this Sunday morning. First and foremost, hope everybody had a wonderful 4th of July. Hope everybody had a safe 4th of July. A couple of notes about Community Concerns. Number one, this is a pre-recorded program. No, we're not live on a Sunday morning. Number two, it's all about the community. So if you know someone who's got something going on or you got something going on you believe should be celebrated on the show, hit me up via email, brian.haldane@guarantemedia.com, and we'll make sure to get you on to talk about your event. All right, this week we're going to talk hurricane season. We're going to talk veterans. We are going to talk with David Cresson from the Louisiana Chemistry Association and see if we can't squeeze our attorney general into the lineup as well. So let's go ahead and get started here. There are some proposed changes to the GI Bill before it gets re-upped, and been breaking this down on the show a couple of different times. We had a guest on last week about it. I wanted to talk to our state's head of Veterans Affairs about the same topic and a little bit about America 250. So I called on Charlton McGinley to hop on board, and he did exactly that. He was on my show earlier this week. 7:58, Talk 107.3 FM, WBRP, Mornings with Brian Haldane, rolling right along. America's 250th birthday is coming up later on this week, so...

0: It's time to start telling a few stories about that, some of the things that are going on surrounding that. The last time I had this guy on, we were at Washington Mardi Gras, and I was butchering his name every way possible. From Carlton McGinley, I think is what I started out before getting finally around to Charlton McGinley. How are you, brother?
1: I'm doing great, man. Thanks for having
0: me. Let's get you right up on there. Glad to have you back in. There are a couple of different things we're going to talk about. We're going to talk a little America 250 in a little bit.
1: Great.
0: But so I had a guest on last week, Will Hubbard. He's the veteran policy leader, and he's a Marine veteran as well. Veteran policy leader for, what is the name of his outfit again? From a group called Veterans Education Success.
1: Okay.
0: There's some changes that are being proposed to the GI Bill that he took issue with that he thought would actually be more detrimental to the what do we have? Just shy of a quarter of a million vets in Louisiana.
1: That's about it.
0: 245,000.
1: Yeah.
0: And so I forwarded you the interview and I said, I want you to break this down and give me your take on it. What were your takeaways?
1: So he raises some really good points. One of the biggest things that we kind of that got our attention was the notion of the apprenticeships. Mm-hmm. Let me give you a little bit of background though on the GI Bill, because you need to understand the GI Bill before we can get to the apprenticeship.
0: Go for it, yeah.
1: So in the state of Louisiana right now, we have about 12,000 so veteran and their families who are using the GI Bill. Okay, GI Bill, big money in the state of Louisiana. We're talking about a $200 million impact in this state.
0: Mm-hmm.
1: So the GI Bill, arguably right now for most veterans, is worth over $100,000 for 4 years.
0: Okay.
1: So we're talking, I think the GI Bill is arguably one of the most important benefits that you can get as a veteran.
0: Okay.
1: All right. And so, you know, when most people think of the GI Bill benefit, they think of traditional four-year colleges.
0: Sure.
1: And then trade schools, because right. You can use it at a trade school. So I think there was some merit to what he had to say when it came to apprenticeships, because you're taking these companies, you're going to use your GI Bill at these apprenticeships. What is the value, what is the benefit of using your GI Bill at the apprenticeship?
0: Mm-hmm.
1: Well, let me tell you this. When a school or a trade outfit, or in this case, the apprenticeship program, asked to be part of the GI Bill program, we have an agency within our state government office called the State Approving Agency.
0: Okay.
1: We receive federal funds for what we call the SSA. And they go in and they look at each of these programs to see if they're going to be legitimate. And so they run the checks, make sure the ethical stuff, make sure the legal. And of course, we look and see what the VA has recommended. And we try to follow the VA, or we do follow the VA guidelines that they give us.
0: Mm-hmm.
1: And so if an entity is taking the GI Bill, we've looked at them to make sure that they're legitimate. So I think the veteran can take some solace in that.
0: Okay, but just to kind of rewind the clock back to the last interview, one of the points of contention was that if a veteran either attends or pays for a school that was unaccredited or ran afoul, he loses all of his benefits.
1: Right.
0: The likelihood of that happening, because of y'all's guidance, the likelihood of that happening becomes very slim.
1: Correct.
0: Is that what you're saying? Okay.
1: Correct.
0: All right.
1: But you know, from a practical standpoint, if I was talking to any veteran, I would tell them first and foremost, you want to make sure that you're going to an accredited school.
0: Sure.
1: Or to an accredited program. Mm-hmm. Because you're going to get some a lot more confidence about what you're going to be receiving in terms of education, and then who's going to accept your educational program when you're looking for a job.
0: Right.
1: To me, there's no substitute for it. On the apprenticeship program, though, that the VA and what this individual was talking about, I think he was absolutely right, though, that to suggest that veterans should be very concerned. You don't want to go to an online program for welding.
0: Right.
1: Welding is a program that you need to have hands on.
0: Yes.
1: Okay. Now, you can do some programs online. I was a criminal justice major in college. You mm-hmm. can do an online criminal justice
0: yes,
1: program.
0: You can.
1: That's it. But you're not going to be able to learn how to shoot online.
0: Right.
1: You know, you're going to have to get out there and do it. So when you're talking about apprenticeships, we're talking about blue-collar jobs. You want to have the hands-on experience as a plumber, as a welder, even as a computer engineer. You need to be able to touch the computer so you can see what's going on.
0: Right, right.
1: And so he is absolutely right to raise those concerns. And veterans who are doing online-only programs should have pause. Like, what am I going to get in terms of... Well,
0: but this is exactly why...

0: I thought of you while doing this interview because I really felt like there is guidance out there to make sure the things that he was worried about, like an online welding program, the things that he worried about, there's guidance to avoid those from the start.
1: That's right.
0: So if it's written into the changes in the GI Bill, they're not going to run afoul of that, provided they're coming to you.
1: Correct.
0: Or your state's VA department.
1: That's right. And so we approve those GI Bill programs through us, through the VA.
0: Mm-hmm.
1: So, you know, again, practically speaking, if we've approved it through my agency, mm-hmm. the veteran should be okay with it. But then there's the other side of it saying, hey, look, $100,000 bill, you know, $100,000 benefit. Are you sure this is how you want to use it?
0: Because right.
1: Once you lose it, that's it. You know, and the GI Bill has been life-changing for so many veterans. I mean, think about post-World War II. The GI Bill transformed the American economy when all these GIs came back from war.
0: Into the greatest power. That's what turned the nation. It wasn't just winning the war. It's what we did once everybody got home that made us what we are.
1: That's right. We had to put all these GIs, you know, to work or get them the education. GI Bill comes into play.
0: Yes.
1: We have a highly educated workforce, transforms the nation.
0: Charlton McGinley is with us. He heads up Veterans Affairs here in Louisiana. Talking a little bit about the potential changes to the GI Bill. One of the questions that I asked William Hubbard last week was, all in, when you look at the proposed changes, and even with concerns, I said, is it worth throwing out the baby with the bathwater, or will the bill be, or will the GI Bill be stronger on the back end than the way it is right now? His take was, it's close, but he would rather, like, it's close, but it's not worth it with the changes coming. Do you disagree with that?
1: A little bit. I think we have to, you know, legislation has to continue to evolve with the veteran, and not just the veteran, but the citizen.
0: Mm-hmm.
1: You know, this is any legislation. And so as you see continuing opportunities, you have to be able to make those transitions and those changes for all people.
0: Mm-hmm.
1: And if we see out there that there are veterans who could benefit from these programs in a non-traditional aspect, and I think that's a lot of the issue right now with GI Bill. People think of going to that traditional four-year college or a trade school.
0: Right.
1: Right? We're talking about outside the box to take care of veterans. Look, the reality is many people are not going to go to a four-year college.
0: Right.
1: Okay? So can we help them meet their needs through other alternative forms?
0: Mm-hmm.
1: And in my opinion, if this helps a veteran, so be it. With the caveat, every veteran needs to be aware of the type of program that they're going. They need to do their homework. They need to do the interviews. Is this the best thing for me that's going to help me have a life-changing job?
0: All right, now let me ask you about your job, because a lot of that means they have to know where to go to guidance.
1: Right.
0: How strong is the network to make sure that our veterans know where they're headed before they know where they're headed?
1: Well, again, those entities, those apprenticeships, those programs will have to come through my office to get
0: right.
1: the approval.
0: Right. So what are we doing to make sure your office gets to the veteran? Like, are we saturated when it comes with the whole information chain back and forth?
1: I think once the veteran receives word that program has been approved for the GI Bill, we have had the opportunity to review the program and bless it.
0: Mm-hmm.
1: They can take solace in that.
0: One more that I had an issue with, and I know this is kind of a little bit disjointed. If you didn't hear the previous interview, I'm doing my best to make sure that we're covered with the background information. But I had asked Will about jobs that are learned while serving. You know, there are a number of skills that are picked up along the way while you're serving, whether it's like, you know, mechanic skills, electrical skills, whatever, different levels of engineering and whatnot, and how applicable they would be to making the apprenticeships on the back end easier. He seemed to downplay that as if,
1: ooh,
0: like,
1: I definitely wouldn't. I mean, think about this. My boss and his entire cabinet and team have brought in $110 billion of capital in the state of Louisiana right now.
0: Yeah.
1: We are one of the few states. We've got jobs for welders. We've got jobs for plumbers. We've got jobs for blue-collar men and women who are coming out of the service. And I think there's a huge opportunity for these companies to use that apprenticeship program to get, you know, to bring them in, mm-hmm. teach them what they need to do, and then keep them with the company. So I don't know if I would necessarily downplay it, especially right now at this point in time for the state of Louisiana.
0: Well, no, I guess let me re-ask the question. I'm saying, where did they learn those? Like, let's stick with welding because that seems to be the popular one. Is welding something you can learn while serving and then just get certified in it? Once you're, you got to have the right paperwork for you know, jobs out in the world there. Is it one of the skills that you can learn while serving your nation?
1: Oh, yeah.
0: That you just have to get, it's a matter of formality at that point. Oh. You walk into the program, you walk into the community college, the technical college, already knowing half of it. You could probably teach half the classes at that point.
1: Every, what we call

0: FSC or MOS, your job description, right, in the military.
1: Yeah.
0: Those things are all going to transform. Just like, you know, a nurse, right? Mm-hmm. If you became a nurse in the military, that's going to transform. You just got to get your license just to make sure that you're competent, which, of course, the military is incredible at training our folks.
1: Yeah.
0: And so all this stuff is going to transfer within that apprenticeship program. And oftentimes, the apprenticeship program is just making sure that you've got the licenses, you've got any local rules that need to be taken care of. Yeah. But, you know, making sure that the employer, hey, you know, let's make sure that you can be the apprentice for these things that we need you to do. Because, look, sometimes the military working on tanks isn't going to transform to working on whatever that local product is.
1: Unless you drive a Volvo, yeah.
0: Well, sure. Fair enough.
1: No, but my whole point on that was, like, certifications are one thing, knowledge is another.
0: Correct.
1: If you walk into the certification process with the knowledge to begin with, which is what the military is going to give you, you're one step away from the finish line.
0: Right.
1: That was my whole point.
0: And I would concur with that.
1: America 250. We're coming up on the 250th birthday. You just got home from Washington, D.C.
0: I did.
1: What's going on?
0: So I went up to D.C. over the weekend for the state fair, which is happening right now on the National Mall grounds.
1: Mm-hmm.
0: It's there for 16 days. I think today is day five. Sunday was Military and Veterans Day. And I will tell you, I think we were the only state that brought up a military and veteran team.
1: You're kidding.
0: I'm not. We walked around to each of the states to see what everybody else was doing. Most states had a generic, more of a tourism kind of feel to their pavilion.
1: Mm-hmm.
0: I was throwing beads. Our Louisiana National Guard partners were there. The Boot was there. The Boots are the 501c who's bringing back veterans and service members back to Louisiana, put them to work. And so we had
1: a brilliant program, by the way.
0: It's a brilliant program. Proud to be a part of it. And so we were the ones who were out there talking to the veteran population that no other state was doing. And what an incredible opportunity. I know for a fact that we talked to dozens of veterans who had never even thought about getting their benefits.
1: Mm-hmm.
0: And so in my opinion, when I show up at a place, if I help one veteran get their benefits, then it's worth it for me to show up. Just mm-hmm. like my deputy, undersecretary, anybody of our team. Because that's life-changing money for the veteran.
1: Mm-hmm.
0: But it's also great money for the economy.
1: Yeah.
0: You know? And so lots going on in D.C. Of course, things are going to ramp up this week. 4th of July is going to be on Saturday. And I would encourage every Louisianan to look up, I think it's the America 250 for Louisiana website.
1: Okay.
0: They've started putting lists of events all over the weekend. I know Baton Rouge has got some things.
1: Oh, yeah.
0: St. Tammany's got some things where I live. But, yeah, you definitely want to be a part of the community, you know, for this upcoming weekend.
1: Yeah, it's going to be a big deal, and there's so much going on right now, where Americans are actually feeling a little bit of American pride.
0: It is,
1: and it's kind of refreshing.
0: Yeah, and you know what I would tell all your listeners is this: you know, Louisiana is not a footnote in this.
1: We doubled the nation in size is what we did,
0: right? But we are a major chapter in America's two history. You know, I tell people this, and a lot of people don't know that. In my opinion, in Charlton McGinley's opinion.
1: Mm-hmm.
0: The preparation for World War II happened in Alexandria with the Louisiana maneuvers. 1941, pre-September 1941.
1: A little bit in Lake Pontchartrain, too, oh, by the way.
0: Sure. But the maneuvers,
1: right.
0: When all of the major army generals showed up in Louisiana to prep for what they knew was going to be the upcoming war, got started in Alexandria. You think of what New Orleans' contribution. I mean, Louisiana played a significant role in saving this country from the worst entity, the worst, you know, group of people, the worst dictator the world had ever seen.
1: Well, it's you look at D.C. right now. Okay, we have the Speaker of the House, we have Scalise with the head of on top of the party, and we say, oh, Louisiana's out punching its weight class. We've always done that.
0: We always have.
1: It's not new.
0: It's just a little bit more visible right now, and you know. My boss is always talking to the president. I mean, right now, the connections that we have with Washington, D.C.,
1: mm-hmm.
0: it's why people are talking about Louisiana.
1: Yeah. We're straight up out of time. I need to get you back on because I want to talk mental health as soon as we can. We'll talk during the break. But Charlton McGinley, always appreciate the time, man. Great stuff, as always. Thank you so much.
0: Thanks for having me, man.
1: No, always. Every week on my show on Talk 107.3 FM, Thursday morning, 7:35, we end things off to Crime Stoppers. Now, that's not just about catching some criminals out there. It's about a number of different prevention topics as well. Last week, we were previewing hurricane season.

0: It is, well, we're into the second month of hurricane season now, so I figured about the right time to give that a listen. Yes, it is time for Crime Stoppers, and every so often on Crime Stoppers, they hand off to the folks at iCare. iCare is in East Baton Rouge Parish Schools. Well, schools aren't in right now, but it is hurricane season, so the good folks at iCare are teamed up with the Red Cross, and that brings us Burke Hughes from the American Red Cross. How are you, man?
1: Pretty good.
0: Let's get you a little bit closer up on that microphone there. There we go. Let's start off with the basics. What brings you in today?
1: So I'm the disaster programs manager for Capital Area. I basically handle the preparedness and response in the Capital Area. We're here today just to talk about preparedness information now that it's obviously hurricane season.
0: Sure.
1: And it kicked off to a pretty big start pretty early.
0: That was a crazy storm because, number one, it was only a tropical, storm. Number two, the six parishes in the state where they had to declare a state of emergency were not contiguous.
1: Right.
0: Only two of them actually touched. I don't know that I've ever seen anything like that where, point A, the parishes were split.
1: Right.
0: Point B, further north was where you had the most rain. Further south, where more water could be sucked up into the storm, you had rain and a lot of it. But like the duality of this storm was just of Arthur was just a very strange one. Does that change y'all's approach?
1: I mean, it's just we're so spread out. I mean,
0: right.
1: So you know, you have 14 tornadoes that touched down, and
0: was it 14?
1: 14, yeah. And they
0: Monday that number was 10. So
1: and it went to 11, and last I saw was 14.
0: Wow.
1: I was in Avondale yesterday. We started intake, and I mean, it was pretty devastating. But then there'd be, you know, nothing. And then we went just at New Orleans. You're going from Avondale to Araby.
0: Right.
1: So two completely opposite sides.
0: Yep.
1: And now we're up in Mincera and around Marksville. Mm-hmm. And we opened up a second shelter in Opelousas. So we have two shelters, only one person in each shelter. But yeah, it's because then we're also down in Houma. Because of the tornado down there. So
0: yeah.
1: It spreads us out.
0: When we had the 10 count on tornadoes on Monday, I believe four of those were out of Houma.
1: Yes.
0: So yes. That's a pretty big number for down there.
1: Yes. Luckily, it wasn't, you know, as devastating as, tornadoes in the past, but it still took out several homes.
0: Yeah. Now, it's rough going for those six parishes, for sure, but for the other 58 parishes. I had to math that in my head real quick. For the other 58 parishes in the state, that's kind of the brushback pitch to start off the hurricane season. So while June 1's already in the past, it's not too late to start your prep now. What should folks be doing?
1: Of course, you have your regular making a plan to stay safe. You want to gather your important supplies and know how you will stay connected. Definitely. Listen to the radio, watching TV, staying connected is very, very important. In Baton Rouge, there's also Red Stick Ready.
0: Yeah.
1: That's a great app. MOSEP, our partners at MOSEP, do a great job, educating everybody as well.
0: Yeah. We stay dialed in with MOSEP and with GOSEP for that matter,
1: and,
0: as we make our way through.
1: All the SEPs.
0: Has anything changed over the years that either adds to or subtracts from that preparedness list?
1: Of course, having your backup batteries for your cell phone.
0: Mobile chargers
1: are extremely important. At the same time, other ways to communicate with each other, in case you're not able to have cell phone coverage like we did after Ida, figure out other ways to talk to one another. And, especially if you're going to meet up, you need to know how to communicate with them.
0: Give me some examples.
1: Whether email, setting up a plan to connect on how you're going to do it is most important. Just that you'll know when you do lose communication, how to get back in touch.
0: Mm-hmm. Yeah, I think I remember all the way back to Hurricane Katrina was what taught us how to text.
1: When a phone call
0: wouldn't go through,
1: right. Nothing.
0: And the text would, it was unbelievably vital. Now there are times where phone can be down, text can be down, but like an encrypted messaging app, like a WhatsApp, might move itself to the top of the list.
1: Yeah, it just establishing it ahead of time obviously is important. because, you know, everybody has every, you know, means of communication.
0: Right, right.
1: It's important.
0: Right, but what you're saying is get your group in looped in on the same one.
1: Exactly.
0: Ahead of time.
1: Exactly.

0: That's how we'll do. We got Burke Hughes in from the American Red Cross. Continue.
1: No, I was just going to say, you know, especially if you're going to, you know, if you know you're going to leave, just make plans ahead of time. Know where you're going to go. If you, you know, if you are going to evacuate, where are you going to go? How, where are you going to stay? Mm-hmm. You know, if, are people going to join you? But at least make a point, you know, maybe tell your other family members where to meet up if you are going to go to a, you know, another area.
0: All right, let's get to it with how y'all help during and after hurricanes. I do. I want to rewind the clock back to 2019. Huh? Hurricane Barry was on the horizon. We were on vacation in St. Louis. Family's on vacation in St. Louis. And it became very, very evident around like July 12th that we were just going to get mauled by this hurricane. I hopped on a plane to come back home, and I was the only person on that plane that was not American Red Cross.
1: Oh, wow.
0: Y'all's ability to mobilize is something to marvel at. Y'all's logistical work is fantastic. So talk to me a little bit, like, talk to me about that for a little bit.
1: Yeah, so there you know, you have several during a disaster, of course, you know, we work with our partners to provide sheltering. That's what I actually do for the state. We have food. We'll have mobile feeding to areas that don't have power or they don't have, you know, restaurants or groceries open. We'll do the mobile feeding where the, you know, herbs will go around and announce hot food. We have emergency supplies that we give out. A lot of people are familiar with the cleanup kits, you know, as well as emotional support. We have disaster health services, disaster mental health, and disaster spiritual care. And then, of course, once it is approved, we do provide financial assistance to those that have major destroyed, you know, structures.
0: Right, so you say when it's approved. This is one of the parts that gets difficult because in the wake of a storm, no matter what it is you're talking about, we need it now.
1: Right.
0: But it doesn't work that way.
1: Right. Basically, you know, everyone's going to have to take an assessment of how much damage there is. So, you know, we have a damage assessment team, which we can always use volunteers for, to go out. And we have to look at every single structure that could be, you know, affected. In Asheville, North Carolina, they assessed 10,000 structures, which is very difficult, you know, considering there were, the roads were washed out after the floods. So
0: right.
1: They were taking 4x4s. They were, you know, we were doing, we had wildlife and fisheries in boats up around Marksville area, Simsport. So right now that's how they're having to do it is either high water vehicles or boats.
0: We're talking with Burke Hughes from the American Red Cross. When it comes to the public's help, how can they help? Is it, I mean, obviously, we all understand at this point that monetary donations can go further in y'all's hands than they can in our hands to give you product. But are there drop-offs? Are there things? Are there drives for different supplies?
1: You may have, you know, your local partner, you know, churches, what have you, will take supplies. But we really, because we can buy so much more with the funds, we encourage, you know, rather than going out and buy it, we'd prefer the funds because we could just buy so much more, you know, in quantity.
0: Right.
1: But really, volunteering is what we need the most in Louisiana. You know, neighbors helping neighbors is so much more important. Otherwise, we have to bring in everybody from other states. So if we can have local Baton Rouge people to help, way better than having people come in and pronounce words like, you know, instead of Homa, they say Huma.
0: Yes.
1: And Amity for Amite. I mean, it's you know, you'd much rather
0: Amity is where Jaws was.
1: Amity, exactly.
0: Right.
1: Exactly. So that's why it's really important to, you know, have locals helping locals. And even if it's just, you know, if you only want to shelter when there's a big disaster, that's fine. We can definitely use the sheltering support to help everybody. I mean, but we focus on, you know, health, hunger, housing after a disaster, whether it be. And you know, more often than not, it's house fires. We go to more house fires. That's the most common disaster, you know, that most people encounter. And Baton Rouge is number one in the state, East Baton Rouge Parish. For fires, we go to, in Louisiana, we go to about 4 a day around the state.
0: Yes, I'm sorry, that's not funny, but my word,
1: it's
0: just a shocking number.
1: Yeah, it's East Baton Rouge Parish. We went to about between about 450 fires last year.
0: Gotta be number one at something.
1: Yeah, that's something that. Real simple, you know, have a smoke alarm. Of course, you call us. We'll be happy to install a smoke alarm for free. 10-year batteries. Very important for families to pick up meeting spot. don't meet in preference.

0: Probably not in the back of the house, but in the front of the house. Mm-hmm. You know, we've been to several fires where somebody went in looking for the family and they were in the backyard. And, you know, and a gentleman ended up in the hospital. Because he thought he hadn't seen him come out. And so he went in and they had to, pull him out. So it's very important to pick a meeting spot and practice escape plans. You know, 2 minutes if it's a house, probably about 30 seconds if you're in a mobile home. Because it's just, you don't have a lot of time, so you got to practice, especially if you have a family with children.
1: We got about a minute left with Burke Hughes from the American Red Cross. Talk to me about the convergence here. I mean, this is the Crime Stopper segment. We hand off to eye care. We hand off to the American Red Cross. You all partner together. How?
0: So, you know, everything, safety. So, they preach safety just like Crime Stoppers. Saving lives. I mean, that's exactly what we do. Prevention. Preventing house fire, deaths. Mm-hmm. Preventing, same thing, all the different prevention measures that iCares pushes forth each month is so important. And so it's, here we are. We're all trying to save lives, protect people.
1: Yeah.
0: All three groups.
1: Burke Hughes, appreciate a couple of minutes this morning. Thank you so much.
0: You're welcome.
1: We're going to hit up the hotline real quick, talk with David Cresson from the Louisiana Chemistry Association. How are you, man?
2: Hey, how are you, Brian? Good to be with you.
1: No, glad to have you on here. Obviously, there were things we wanted to talk about, but we kind of have to pivot the conversation to start things off after yesterday's news. As the head of the Louisiana Chemistry Association, give me your takeaway from Air Products pulling out yesterday.
2: Well, it's just unfortunate news for the state, Brian. It's unfortunate news for Ascension Parish and the parishes that are in the zone where this work would have been done. Air Products is a great company, been working in Louisiana for years, providing products to the petrochemical manufacturers around the state who make all the products that make our lives better. And I guess the numbers just didn't add up. Over time, this is a permit they applied four years ago now, and it's been going through the process probably a little slower than they would like. And when you add up all the money they spent over that period of time, waiting for this permit to get done and prepping otherwise for this project, it looks like the profitability projections just didn't add up anymore. And so I think it is very unfortunate for the state of Louisiana, very unfortunate for Ascension Parish. I saw President Quintmaugh made a comment talking about how unfortunate that was for Ascension and the thousands of construction jobs and hundreds of permanent jobs and millions, if not billions, of dollars of investment in the parish and in the state. It's really unfortunate. I think we need to take a hard look at ourselves as a state and decide, what message are we putting out there? I know we're talking about all these projects that are coming to the state, but the bottom line is very few of them have actually broken ground. And so it is time for us to, stabilize our message a little bit, push back against the false information that these companies are having to deal with when it comes to the different projects that they're trying to implement.
1: Mm-hmm.
2: And stand up for ourselves, the state. I think it's a bit of a cautionary tale that we need to be careful about.
1: So that's where I want to go with this. It's not a matter of the economic viability of the project that fizzled away. Wasn't a matter of there's no economic viability in the product or the service. It was just in the way things were structured. When you drag your feet in business, when feet get dragged in business, it can stall itself into insolvency.
2: Well, look, I'm not in the boardroom with the Air Products folks. We talk to them all the time. They're great people doing great work. And so I can't tell you what made them pull the trigger on this decision. But I can tell you just common sense tells you that there were lots of external factors that were making this project more difficult than it needed to be. And so whether it's local pressure that's fueled by misinformation or a permitting process that's taken longer than it should have, or whatever. Brian, when it comes to carbon capture, I think the people of Louisiana, both through the state legislature, who rejected all of these anti-carbon capture measures resoundingly during our session this spring, and the election that we had this past weekend where the people of Louisiana, didn't fall for the the rhetoric about one candidate who was

0: was anti-carbon capture. I thought that election said a lot about what people really think about this issue.
1: Agreed.
0: Yet here we go with a project that that won't move forward, and at least in part, in my opinion, because of some of that false rhetoric. Look, there's been other projects recently. SunGas up in the middle part of the state recently announced that they're not going to move forward on a multi-billion-dollar project. Again, their stated reasonings were similar, but we all know that there's more going on there. And so I think we need to be heads up as a state. We talk all the time, Brian, about wanting to keep our young people here in the state, wanting to get our young people that leave to go to school back to the state, wanting to give jobs to local people who have chosen to stay here in the state. And if we're not careful, we're going to miss this opportunity. This is a safe technology. You know, Brian, I was thinking about it earlier. I spent almost 20 years as the leader of one of the biggest conservation organizations in the state. Nobody cares about this state and the conservation of our waterways and our land more than I do. And I know that this is safe. I know that this is scalable, and it's not. It is all the false narratives are just that. They are made up hysteria. Yet, yet we're going to allow companies to make decisions to turn away from Louisiana based on the fact that we're giving in at some level to this false narrative. It's a dangerous place to be. We need to be careful. I think we're okay. We're going to move forward.
1: Yeah.
0: This news out of Air Products is very tough.
1: No, it is. It is. And the timing of it, I mean, it's a bummer. It's a deflator at a time where, like you said, we came out of the legislative session feeling like there's a little bit of momentum towards the future in this regard. And this flies in the face of that. So we're talking with David Cresson from the Louisiana Chemistry Association. Can we back up to the legislative session a little bit, talk about wins and losses from your association's perspective?
0: Sure. Well, look, I didn't realize I had all this pressure on me, Brian. I'm the opening act for Newt Gingrich, so you better make this one good. I mean, you got to give me a warning about these things in the
1: Sorry
0: future,
1: about that.
0: But, no problem, no problem. I'm looking forward to hearing from him once I get off. But yeah, look, I think as we talked about, our legislative session, as far as industry goes across the state, really went pretty well. I mean, we had, LCA was tracking, I think, 180 or 190 bills. And for the first time in quite a few years, we were able to really push some very positive legislation, specifically in regards to workforce and in regards to some tort reform measures that were really overdue and important to get done. And so LCA was right at the head of that with our partners, getting those things passed. And so we got some good workforce measures passed. We got some good tort reform measures passed. And I appreciate all the help you've given throughout that time trying to get the facts out to people. We were able to push back on all the legislation that was driven by false narratives and fear mongering, and all of those failed. And so I think when it comes to industry's plight through the session, it was really pretty positive, and I think we felt pretty good. As you mentioned, the news from Air Products yesterday is a bummer, and it's people are losing jobs over this decision yesterday, and that's and they've got to do what they've got to do for their company, but there are people that I know, good people, that have already lost their jobs because of this. And so we've got more work to do at the state legislature to make sure that we can encourage these companies to stick through it, that they're going to get their permits in a timely fashion, and that we can move forward as a state.
1: We're talking with David Cresson, the head of the Louisiana Chemistry Association. Talk to me a little bit about post-session. What goes on? What do you work on while you're not, as being the voice for the chemistry industry?
0: Well, it really never ends. I mean, we're already working on next year's session. There's a lot of election work that we get involved with, making sure that we are educating candidates about the issues that are important to industry. We're out working with local communities, trying to work with parishes and police juries and council people to make sure that their meetings, which happen all year long, we're in a council meeting every week, or if not multiples, working with those local governments making sure that they understand the impacts of the decisions they make.

0: here in Louisiana, the 80 or so petrochemical manufacturers in the state of Louisiana. And, Brian, we cannot live without the products that these companies make. We should be proud of the fact that so much of it is begun right here in the state of Louisiana. And if we took away those products, more than 70,000 at most recent count, our lives would be different and worse. I'd hate to envision what that would look like. And so we're working on that all the time. It never ends. We're already working on next year's session. We're proud to do that for our members.
1: Well, and it's at a time where there's a lot of rowing in the same direction to make sure that nationally we're out in front on this. And it just so happens that as the nation goes, Louisiana has the resources and the people. We got the tools. We got the talent. It's just a matter of keeping ourselves out in front of the nation as the nation moves forward.
0: No doubt. Look, we've got a governor that has made it clear where he stands on all these positions. He's been very supportive. We've got a Louisiana Department of Economic Development that is leading as well. We've got secretaries across the cabinet that are pulling all in the same direction. And we've got industry that's ready to move forward here in this state. We've got to make sure we keep that message consistent. Again, yesterday with Air Products was a bummer. And that makes it seem less impactful than it is. It's a huge problem, but we need to move forward as a state. Additionally, and look, Air Products, they're going to continue to work here in the state. They issued a statement that they're hoping to increase their profitability here in the state. They do so much good work for so many companies here in this state. They got so many folks that work for them. They're going to move forward, but. But that news yesterday was a kick in the gut, but we'll move forward as a state, and I think we're still moving in the right direction.
1: I agree on that front. I agree. It's just when you have the bummer happen, you have the bummer happen. Stepping away from the current headlines and moving over to the calendar, we are in hurricane season right now. From LPCA's perspective, what does that mean when it comes to working with your partners up and down the industry?
0: And I'm so glad you asked me this. We've got an incredible program at LCA that tends to take a back seat because it's not government affairs related and it's not happening at the Capitol. But our health and safety and security committee works every day, every month to make sure that our companies are actually communicating with one another. They're implementing best practices. These companies get together once a month and they talk with each other. You imagine a world where competing companies get together in a room and talk about best practices with each other to make sure that they're prepared for the hurricane season, that they're doing, when emergencies happen, that they actually help each other take care of those in some cases. But hurricane season is a serious time of year for our companies. They take it very seriously. They are incredibly prepared. Health and safety is at the top of the list of priorities for all of these companies. And nothing can put a ding in that quite like a hurricane can. And so our companies are prepared for it. LCA plays a very important role in that by bringing these companies together to talk about, the latest and best practices. And we're very proud of that. I want to give a shout out to my guy Mike Boykin at our office who helps run that for LCA. It's really important work, and thank you for asking about it.
1: We got about a minute and a half left with David Kress on from the Louisiana Chemistry Association. Are you in D.C. right now, or did you just go?
0: No, our team is up in D.C.
1: Okay.
0: In the America 250, celebrating 250 years of chemistry in America.
1: Yep.
0: And so they're up there, and I think they're having a great time helping represent the state. And I'm really proud that they're up there and that we've been invited to participate.
1: Yeah, I was going to grab a scene setter if you were in that number. But
0: Well, I've heard, I've talked to my team. They said it is incredible the way that they have built out the National Mall and how great it looks and the excitement in the air and all of the good news being spread around the nation's capital. And the different celebrations happening here in the state. And really, chemistry has been part of the United States since its founding in 1776. I mean, you think about it, the Americans would have never won the Revolutionary War had it not been for the brilliant chemists coming up with things like gunpowder and other products that made it possible for us to taste victory and move forward as a country. And so chemistry's been part of that from the very beginning. We play an important role these days.

0: an ever increasing role, and we're really proud of that, and appreciate you giving us an opportunity to talk about it.
1: Always. He's David Kressel on Louisiana Chemistry Association. Appreciate the time this morning, man. We'll talk soon.
0: Hey, Brian, thank you for what you do.
1: Always. Thank you.
2: Wednesday, a huge announcement was made with a Medicaid fraud bust. 21 people arrested. I got the chance to catch up with our Attorney General Liz Merle to talk about it. 716. Talk 107.3 FM, WPRP. Mornings with Brian Haldane. Rolling right along. Hour 2 rolling right along as well. We're hoping to connect with Attorney General Liz Merle here in just a quick second. Big announcements coming down from the Attorney General's office yesterday. I want to talk about it from every angle possible, because this is not just a big announcement about Medicaid fraud or Medicare fraud, but a big announcement about a pivot in priorities that I think, or giving the right priorities to the right department, to be sure. So, got her on right now. Attorney General Liz Merle's with us. Good morning. How are you? First of all, thank you for carving out a little time as we approach this this holiday. I know it's a getaway day for a lot of folks today, so I appreciate you hopping on the phone with us.
3: Yep, happy to be on. And just as we approach the 4th, I want to remind everybody to be careful over the weekend and don't drink and drive or operate heavy machinery or boats or four-wheelers or anything like that under the influence.
2: No, absolutely. Absolutely. If we can get through another holiday without those headlines, that's, it's a good thing to get through the holiday with little headlines. So that is definitely an area we want to see some attention paid. Speaking of areas where attention is paid, Medicaid Fraud Control Unit. Before we get to yesterday's announcement, I want to talk about this unit in particular, how it was born, how it has evolved, and where it's headed, because I feel like you're giving attention to this that I don't know, was it not needed before? Is the problem growing, or is it just the level of attention growing?
3: I think both, but I would say that, you know, this unit started with, you know, some time ago with federal funding. I mean, it's part of the Medicaid program. Pretty much every attorney general in the country has a Medicaid fraud and abuse unit that is at least, I think we're 75% funded with federal funds, so you know, we can build that program larger and get a dollar more than that Department of Health gets for Medicaid than just to do fraud and abuse investigations. So I've made it a priority. I know that, you know, Governor Landry, when he was Attorney General, also had prioritized growing that unit and had made some presentations at the time that Governor Edwards just refused to support. So I'm grateful that I've got somebody in the governor's office now who was Attorney General, understands the importance of growing that unit to meet the size of our Medicaid spend.
2: Well, yeah, and it obviously helps having someone who was in your seat before to be able to look back and say, this is an area where I would like to see some movement. But since taking over, we've seen 95 arrests, 105 convictions just from this unit.
3: That's right. And you know, we've got a great unit. One of the things I did when I came in was do a separate evaluation, an outside investigation. I brought in a contractor who had worked with the Federal Office of Inspector General at the Department of Health, or at HHS, you know. Mm-hmm. So I had them evaluate our unit, and you know, I'm happy to say that it got really high marks about being a really good, solid operation. And so all I've had to do is support them. And I do work with them and we evaluate kind of how to handle the different cases that come up, because they can involve, you know, varying levels of fraud. Sometimes it might be, you know, $100, $1,000, or like yesterday we had one that was $400,000.
2: Yeah, that number stood out.
3: And we got them over a million.
2: So. Yeah, the $400,000 number definitely stood out in yesterday's announcement. To go along with the 105 convictions, the press release yesterday said $73 million in ordered restitution. Talk to me a little bit about getting that restitution, actually collecting. How difficult of a process is that, and where does the money go once it's recollected?
3: So the money goes most of it goes back to the Medicaid program. Mm-hmm. There's fines and fees that are collected in association with the restitution, and those can remain and be used to help fund my unit. And there's a statutory dedication where that money would go. And

0: and it would then go toward our match. And if I've got, you know, more money available for match, then we can grow the program. I can hire more people and more investigators. And I have Matt Stafford, who's now the director of that unit. He's doing a plan for me that would be a 3 to 5 year growth plan, because based on our Medicaid spend, we would easily be able to have a unit that's funded at about $40 million total, complete with state match and federal match. I think right now we're at 14. So, you know, we could support substantial growth in that unit to be able to keep up with our spending of $23 billion in the Medicaid program.
1: Unreal. I mean, the numbers just get very staggering very quickly. Attorney General Liz Merle is our guest. All right, so let's talk about yesterday's announcement and the investigation that went into it. 21 people arrested from literally everywhere in Louisiana. Talk to me about what goes into an investigation of this size and scale.
0: A lot of times it starts with a tip. That tip can come from the community. It can also come from the Department of Health. Sometimes we do our own data analytics, and that piece of it, I've been working more closely with Bruce Greenstein, the Secretary of the Department, and Angel Davis, our newly appointed Inspector General, to build more into the data analytics side. So we're going to invest in deeper and more advanced data analytics using some AI tools. But typically, we just run a tip and we start investigating how that person is billing the program and evaluating whether or not they have the billing is supported by the actual services that we can verify are being provided.
1: And then from there, I mean, how egregious does the fraud have to be to really catch y'all's eye? I mean, I'm not like saying that y'all are missing anything. I'm just saying, what makes something pop?
0: I'd say that if you have a situation where we discover that there are large billing anomalies, significant. But, I mean, we will recover money if you overbilled $100, we're going to go recover the $100. But I can tell you that the ones that are more attention-grabbing are the ones where it's $10,000 and $50,000 and $100,000. And, it goes up because these are people that are not making a mistake and accidentally submitting a bill for a time period that they didn't do something or just didn't match up and they need to correct it. It's not a mistake. These are fraudulent, repeated fraudulent billing into the program.
1: The money is an important...
0: We're going to look for a lot of repeated instances because we have to prove criminal intent to defraud the program.
1: Right. Right. Yes. Yeah. And it's the piecing those parts together is the hard part of that equation. And while the money is important, and I'm not trying to overlook that, because it means big dollars for the state's budget, a drain of big dollars fraudulently from the state's budget. While the money is important, people are more important. So talk to me a little bit about how this investigation was able to find those who weren't just committing Medicaid fraud, but we had a stack of cruelty to the infirm charges within this investigation as well.
0: Yeah, that's a kind of the part that is just heartbreaking. I mean, there was one case in there that you might have seen that involved a disabled child. I think the child had Down syndrome and needed 24/7 attention. Mm-hmm. And, we found the child left alone in a car, sitting on a bag of garbage. I mean, these cases can be really heartbreaking to see how sometimes people treat other human beings. And, the Medicaid program provides support to make sure that those people are getting the care and the attention that they need. And then you see that somebody is not only defrauding the program, but they are abusing or neglecting somebody, whether it's someone that's elderly in a nursing home or it's a child. It is just equally heartbreaking. And I think that that's part of what drives the passion of the people that work in our program, is that they're not only preventing fraud and protecting the program, but they are protecting people.
1: Yeah. Yeah. And there's the one side where it's disgusting to see both those charges on there because of how people are treating other people. But it's also like you got to, there's a certain level of comfort in knowing that it's, thank God it's not everybody, you know. We've got Attorney General Liz Merle on with us for a couple more minutes. Attorney General Merle, I want to completely pivot to talk about yesterday's

0: other press release, if that's okay. Tell me about the athlete agent registration portal. I have a feeling that this is going to grow in size, scope, and importance like exponentially real soon, isn't it?
1: Yeah, the whole issue is growing. It's just so fast. It's crazy. And it is difficult to keep up with. This was one step in the direction of making sure that we can kind of keep up with the insanity surrounding NIL. But there was a task force that was set up last year, and we participated in that task force and collected a lot of the recommendations from it. That evolved into a piece of legislation that was passed this year to amplify some of the requirements of agent registration and education. There's also athlete education component that's built into it, which we will be working on with the High School Athletic Association and our college program. So we do think this is a significant step in the right direction. And the portal went live yesterday, and I'm very, very excited about it. I'm super impressed with the work that was done by a couple of people in my office, Jolie Lyles and Olivia Ness, to put this whole thing together and to roll it out. From the time I think that the legislation passed to now, which was just a couple of months, and so that's really been a great effort. And if you look at the portal, I think you'll be very impressed.
0: Early on, yes, absolutely, and it does follow. I believe it was SB 39 was the bill that Attorney General Merrill was talking about. But just from a 10,000-foot view, is this built out to protect Louisiana-grown athletes as they move into college, or athletes from other states that are moving into Louisiana colleges?
1: It's both. I mean, obviously, our homegrown athletes are the ones that are going to have a longer, probably deeper footprint in our state, and they're younger, right? I mean, the high school athletes that are seeing outreach on NIL deals are vulnerable to a lot of exploitation. The younger they are, the less sophisticated they are, I think, with regard to how they can be manipulated by people who might want to take money from them or have them sign a contract that has unfair terms in it. Mm-hmm. So we want to see them get some financial education. We want to make sure that we are trying to protect those student athletes. And that's why we're making the agents register. Last year, there was legislation that required registration for athlete agents, but it exempted lawyers. And so this year we've corrected that. I mean, there's no reason why someone who's holding themselves out as an agent just because they also happen to be a lawyer should be exempt from a registration requirement. And so even parents, if they are representing the agent as an agent in an official agent capacity, they will also have to register. If they're just acting as a parent and advising their child, then they wouldn't have to register that way. But if they are going to represent officially as an agent, then they're going to have to register.
0: Yeah, and sadly, when there's an opportunity for money, there's an opportunity for exploitation as well. I feel like this is getting one good foot out in front before it's being a lot more proactive, to be sure. Attorney General Liz Merrill, go ahead.
1: Go ahead. I was just going to say, protect people from being exploited by unscrupulous actors, and the good ones have nothing to worry about.
0: Yep. Exactly. She's Attorney General Liz Merrill. We appreciate a couple minutes this morning. Enjoy. And that's going to do it for us. I'm your host, Brian Haldane. You've been listening to Community Concerns on your Guarantee family of stations.
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1: Be honest. How much did you spend at the pool store last time? $50, $100, more? Chlorine, shock, algicides? 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
1: There is no dark side of the moon, really. Matter of fact, it's all down.

Your controls are set to the Random Precision Radio Network. This is Floydian Slip, your weekly hour of Pink Floyd. I'm Craig Bailey. This is show 1577. It's a special episode this week. It's Surrogate Bands, our annual all-covers episode of Floydian Slip, the music of Pink Floyd, performed, recorded by other artists. We'll hear all sorts of interpretations of the music of Pink Floyd, some straight ahead, some a little more experimental. Which one is this? I don't know. You tell me.

0: Freudian slip. Your weekly hour of Pink Floyd. I'm Craig Bailey. It's the show 1577. It's Surrogate Bands. We do it every summer. It's the music of Pink Floyd, interpreted by other artists. It's a group called Lowercase with their cover of Lucifer Sam, going back to last year. Band from Palm Desert, California, led by a guy named Imad Wasif on vocals and guitar, Greg Gerges on drums. They formed back in 1993. They reformed just last year after some time off. That's from their 2025 single. Mike Villette, before that, from Baker's Dozen, 2022, his cover of Breathe. Don't know much about him. He's been recording music for the past several years. It's about all we know. We started out with a great cover of some music from The Wall by a group called Plastic Fantastics. Young Lust and One of My Turns from Acknowledgements Part 1 back in 2011. An industrial rock band. They were active from 01 to 2011. Lionel Cohen was the key member, based out in L.A. He has been pretty busy making music for film and television. Plastic Fantastics. It's the music of Pink Floyd, recorded by other artists, all sorts of interpretations of the music of Pink Floyd, some fairly straightforward, some a little more experimental. If you want to, a reminder on what you've heard this week, we do publish the playlist following our broadcast week. We do that every week, actually. But most of the time, you don't have a lot of questions because the group that you heard was Pink Floyd. Not so this week. This is the one show where we get lots of questions afterward, asking, what was that I heard? Who did that cover of Lucifer Sam? You can find it all on our website in the news section, floydianslip.com.
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0: surrogate bands. The music of Pink Floyd, performed by other artists. This is a special episode of Floydian Slip, Program 1577. I'm Craig Bailey. I like that one. That's a group that goes by Nojo. Any Color You Like, of course, from Dark Side of the Moon, from their interpretation of Dark Side called Nojo Explores the Dark Side of the Moon from 2010. So Nojo is an acronym. It's easier to say that than it is to say Neufeld Okapinti Jazz Orchestra. I hope that I'm pronouncing that correctly. Canadian jazz musical group based in Toronto. Founded in 94. They're a pretty big deal, I think. They won a Juno Award for their first album back in 95. The Juno is the Canadian equivalent of the Grammy. That was for the best contemporary jazz album. And their interpretation of Dark Side is stellar. You can probably tell from the track that we just played. Before that, it was Robert and Will Jans from the Mackinac Sessions, 2023, A Boat Lies Waiting. I was really surprised that I managed to find a cover, not only of a solo work, those are harder to find than of, you know, Pink Floyd. And not only that, but one that's fairly new, that's David Gilmour from Rattle That Lock, that's only, you know, a few years old. And I think the guys who did it are only a few years old. These are some young guys. There's hope for the future. That's the way that makes me feel. I don't know how old these guys are. They also go by the name Two Soups. They're from Michigan Center, Michigan, and that album recorded at Mackinac Island in Michigan. I don't know how old they are. They look young, very talented guys, and obviously excellent taste in music. Robert and Will Jans with A Boat Lies Waiting.
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0: Surrogate Bands, the music of Pink Floyd, performed by other artists. This is a special episode of Floydian Slip. I'm Craig Bailey. It's episode 1577. We do this all covers thing every year, usually in June or July. That's an Israeli band called Rock 4 with their take on Matilda Mother, going back to Floyd's very first album. That's on their album called Octopus Ride, came out just this year. They were formed in 1988. They're Israeli, but for the most part, they do their work in English. Whenever we do the Surrogate Bands program, there's always an artist or two that we manage to stumble upon that we can find out nothing about. And the track that we played before Rock 4 is that track for this year. I know nothing about this. Ember Lynn is the way I'm presuming it's pronounced. Came out this year, a single of Fat Old Son. Nice recording of that David Gilmour number from Adam Hart Mother. I don't know if this is a group or if it's an individual. I know nothing about them. Ember Lynn, last name L-N. I like it. Also in that set, All India Radio, which of course is not an Indian band. They're an Australian band. From their album On Pink Floyd from 2022, nice cover of Cirrus Minor. It's a group founded by Martin Kennedy. He's been the one constant in that group throughout its existence. And another interesting thing regarding All India Radio is their 2018 album called Space uses cover art originally intended for Floyd. Rejected artwork done by David Hardy of Hypnosis and submitted to Pink Floyd for Dark Sides and not used. Showed up on All India Radio's 2018 album Space. Look it up. I'm not making this stuff up. It's Surrogate Bands, the music of Pink Floyd, recorded by other artists. We've got time for a couple of more. Stick around.
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0: Peering into the sauceful of secrets every weekend. 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

0: Surrogate Bands, the music of Pink Floyd performed by other artists. This has been a special episode of Floydian Slip, program 1577. That's Brett Bailey, no relation to myself, with his cover of Pigs on the Wing Parts 1 and 2. As we know, it's split into two parts on the Animals album, just recently reissued, actually, as part of the 8 tracks collection by Pink Floyd. As a single track, as we heard it there. Also in that set, Mike Coykendall from Half Past, Present Pending, album from 2015. Paranoid Eyes, cover from Floyd's The Final Cut album. Mike, a Kansas native, moved to San Francisco in 91. Worked with a group called the Old Joe Clarks, and now he's apparently based in Portland, Oregon. And that's it for this week's Floydian Slip, Surrogate Bands, the music of Floyd performed by other artists, one of our more interesting programs that we do each year. 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I'm Craig Bailey, available from the archives this week. Floydian Slip episode 1100, originally aired the week of May 8th, 2017. 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Floydian Slip is a Random Precision production.
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Hopefully, coffee will help that headache of yours. I am Breeland, filling in for Alondra. 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

0: hungover still from being on the lake yesterday, maybe being out on False River at L'Auberge Casino with Michelle Southern. How'd you like Jovan Webb? How'd you like the fireworks at 9 o'clock last night for celebrating America 250? Good morning. I am Bree Lynn filling in for Alondra, who is out on vacation. I am still trying to fuel up myself on coffee. My dog kept me up to 2, 3 in the morning. The fireworks were popping. He's a ball of nerves. So when he can't sleep, I can't sleep. But if you're hungover or if you are going on no sleep at all because of the fireworks and all the festivities, thank you so much for hanging out with us. The Flies lived right in that moody post-grunge MTV era where I had all the posters on my walls. I would yell and scream with my music in my bedroom. My mom would have to yell for me to turn it down. Oh my gosh. And then what I'm getting super excited about is that the Flies are on the lineup for Creed's Summer of 99 and Beyond cruise with Breaking Benjamin, Seven Dust, Hoobastank, Our Lady Peace, Fuel, Fastball, Sponge, and so many more artists. The Flies are not necessarily doing anything in 2026. I think they're kind of hanging back and staying low because they are going out on the road with Creed and the rest of the gang coming up next year in 2027. Coffee and Flannel keeping lots rolling for you. Toadies, Bare Naked Ladies, Green Day, Days of the New, all yours next on Eagle 98.1.
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out in mid-August. I am Breland, filling in for Alondra on Eagle 98.1 at Coffee and Flannel. Yep, Green Day has a movie coming out. It's going to be called Nimrods, formerly known

known as New Year's Rev. It's going to be all about the band's real-life experiences, all the chaotic exploits while touring in a band before the release of their breakthrough album, Dookie. I cannot wait for it. It's Green Day on Eagle 98.

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0: really changed it all for the bands that we loved back in the 90s. Coffee and flannel this morning. If you are dragging ass to get out of bed, I hear you. It's 4th of July weekend, all about sleeping in, popping fireworks in America. I am Bree Lynn, filling in for Alondra. Well, what changed it all for Stone Temple Pilots is their bold refusal to be pigeonholed as 90s grunge imitators. They are what they are, and that's Stone Temple Pilots. And I'm going to tell you, you heard me talking about this movie a few minutes ago. I'm excited, and it's going to be coming out August 14th. Green Day Story, it's headed to the big screen. That's another one where they are who they are. And what changed it all for every band of the 90s has such an interesting story. And you're going to see it all play out on the big screen. Who's producing it? Talking about Green Day's movie hitting theaters. The men of Green Day, Billy Joe Armstrong, Mike Jarnt, and Trey Cool, they're all producing it. So we already know we're going to get the real story. What is interesting about it, though, Dookie is not the name of the movie. It's actually Nimrod's.
1: Let's talk about it. Nimrod completely changed Green Day. Let's talk about it. Green Day released Nimrod in 1997. They were still kind of riding high off of the massive multi-platinum success of Dookie in 1994, and Dookie's follow-up Insomniac was highlighted with the successful single Brain Stew. After Insomniac, the band took a little bit of time to recharge and came back 2 years later with Nimrod.
0: So it only seems fitting that Green Day's movie is named by that when it comes to the big screen mid-August. Keep it tuned in right here, Coffee and Flannel. 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

mama raised me on classic rock, Def Leppard, Lynyrd Skynyrd. My dad raised me on Alabama, talking about country music, Alan Jackson, George Strait. And then as I got older, an older kid, a teenager, I got into the grunge, the alternative rock. And I'm so jealous I never made Woodstock. 1999 on the East Stage. Live performed that one with Dolphin's Cry. I am Breland, filling in for Alondra, Coffee and Flannel. You know, coffee and caffeine, it helps with that hangover. So if you were enjoying the Firebirds a little too much at L'Auberge last night, coffee helps. It's a perfect circle. Three Libras.

0: If you listen to that full album, Live Through This, Doll Parts is on that album. Just freaking incredible. I am Bree Lynn filling in for Alondra Coffee and Flannel on Eagle 98.1. Written, that song right there, Doll Parts, by front woman Courtney Love. Do you know who is such a big old fan of the band Hole? You'll never guess.
1: What's an album that you always go back to? If you had to pick one album, what would it be and what?
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2: 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It's like two for two. And then I just said, I guess this whole album's going to be great. Yeah.
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0: 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He listens to

0: 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And so, oh, yeah, I like me some Adam Sandler. 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

all my left arm. I am Bree Lynn, filling in for Alondra. She is going to be your waitress for the Celebrity Waiter event. All those details, in case you haven't been hearing us talk about it, on the way in three songs on the Tiger. It's Everclear on Coffee and Flannel.

0: Pumpkins tonight. I am Bree Lynn filling in for Alondra on Eagle 98.1's Coffee and Flannel. Well, yesterday, Smashing Pumpkins performed. They took the stage for America's Block Party at the Los Angeles Memorial Coliseum. It was hosted by Queen Latifah. Chris Stapleton performed, but the Smashing Pumpkins performed as well. What I thought was pretty cool was 5,000 free tickets were donated to first responders, veterans, and service members, so they had a chance to go for free, which I thought was so cool. And then all day yesterday, I don't know if you caught the special on Disney Plus. They had special programming all day yesterday, storytelling, all sorts of unique little documentaries, spotlighting people, spotlighting places that made this country so unique. So I thought that was pretty cool. If you went to L'Auberge last night, did you see Michelle Southern? She was out there. She was partying away. Jovan Webb did the music on the lawn. Gosh, it's been such an incredible weekend with all sorts of events taking place, not just here, but from the West Coast to the East Coast. Speaking of events, don't forget Alondra, Michelle Southern, Scotty Mack, also Chris Marler. They are going to be your celebrity waiters and waitresses coming up at L'Auberge Wednesday 22nd. It's going to be July the 22nd, They're going to be competing for tips benefiting local child abuse victims and their families. It's all for a good cause, benefiting the Baton Rouge Children's Advocacy Centers. It's our celebrity waiter event that we're a part of every year. Silent auctions, live auctions, the whole nine yards. But you can find out all those details at eagle981.com.
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It just seemed fitting to eventually sign a massive record deal in 1996. 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It's Third Eye Blind, Jumper on Eagle 98.1.

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call right there, which I know everybody's entitled to their own opinion, but you know what? I don't give a dang. That's mine. It's Brain Stew, Jaded, Green Day. That song was the one that changed it all for Green Day. I am Bree Lynn filling in for Alondra. Good morning. How's your head feeling? Are you hungover? Not so much. Did you already start day drinking? Because who gives a... if you know what I mean. It is the 4th of July weekend. I've never seen Green Day live yet. I have never seen Green Day live, but it is a bucket list of mine. But I'm still kind of living on that high that they did perform this year's Super Bowl.

0: It was going to be Taylor Swift performing, which, boo, this past year's Super Bowl. Not knocking Taylor Swift, but I'm so glad that it was Green Day. I'm going to tell you, they put on quite the show. So if you ever got a chance to see Green Day, you might have gotten a chance to see something like this.
1: Let's put the cell phones away. Let's put them away just for a while. Let's be here right now. I swear to God, all of your friends are going to believe you that you were at the Green Day concert.
0: You ever go to a show and somebody's standing up the whole freaking time and they're filming? Which, look, I'm guilty of it. I will film parts of the show, but I won't stand there until my battery goes dead and film a whole freaking concert. I just, that gets on my last nerve. I don't know how people do it. Wake up with the Woody Show starting again tomorrow morning, 5 on your Rock Station. It's Eagle 98.1. 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

0: Demi Sonic, closing time on Eagle 98.1, the rock station. I am Bree Lynn, filling in for Alondra on Coffee and Flannel. Do you remember the AOL chat rooms back in the day? Come on. And they would always have the dating ones, or they would have by interest. So, for example, I loved 90s alternative. I loved grunge. So I would always find myself in the music chat rooms. Well, I'm going to tell you, I went through phases in life, which is so weird. When Michelle Southern asked me to fill in for Alondra on Coffee and Flannel, I said I would be honored because that's all I listened to back in the day. Well, anyways, I met a boy from San Jose, California. He was a skater boy. And for the rest of my late 90s through early 2000s, that is all I dated, was skater boys. And they had to have the long hair, and they had to skateboard, and they had to listen to grunge, just like I did. My bands were Hole, Smashing Pumpkins, Nirvana. Oh, yeah, the whole nine yards. I even dressed all in black, which is crazy now. But looking back, I dressed all in black. I had the fishnets. I owned the skater shoes. Did I know how to skate? Hell to the no. I busted my ass every single time. But I had Airwalks. I had DC Versaflex. I had Vans, the TNT, the Rolly model. Oh, yeah. I tried my hardest. I tried my hardest to skate. But it was years that I would date skater boys. It wasn't until the 2008, 2009, 2010 years that I started dating normal guys. I'm talking the ones who didn't skate and who were interested in things other than skateboarding and grunge music. And look where I am now. It's crazy. It's crazy the phases you go through in life. More of Coffee and Flannel, all yours next with Offspring, Audio Slave.
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Eagle 98.1, the rock station. I am Bree Lynn, filling in for Alondra Villarreal. I remember the first time I blasted Marilyn Manson. My mama almost beat the living bleep out of me because I shouldn't have been listening to it, especially that loud. And the lyrics went like this. Rebel, rebel.

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And you know the rest. And so when she heard the lyrics from Marilyn Manson, she, the side eye, she gave me. But I'm going to tell you, I was huge on Marilyn Manson. I mean, I still am. I still am. And to see him with no makeup, can't even recognize the guy. It's Marilyn Manson's Tainted Love. I love this version of this one by him on Eagle.

0: Before, it was just Rob Zombie himself from the year 1985 until the band officially disbanded in September of 1998. It was all White Zombie. And believe it or not, which kind of blew me away, and I'm sure you know this already, but for years, I had no idea. I had no idea that Rob Zombie wears 18 million hats. Oh, yeah, and then you can go down TikTok in the TikTok rabbit hole where they tell his story.
1: Imagine becoming famous once. Now imagine doing it twice in completely different industries. That's the story of Rob Zombie. Most people know him as the frontman of White Zombie and one of the biggest names in heavy metal. But after building a successful music career, he did something almost nobody expected. He became a movie director. Not music videos, not short films, real Hollywood horror movies.
0: Oh yeah, the Firefly trilogy, the Halloween remakes. I'm talking the 2007 Halloween, Halloween 2 in 2009, The Lords of Salem in 2012. Just insane. Just insane. Yeah, Rob Zombie started his solo career with Super Beast, Living Dead Girl, Dragula, continuing now into the present day. But he can do it all. My question is, when does this man sleep? When does he sleep? On the way, in just a few, more of your favorites on Coffee and Flannel on Eagle 98.
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What kind of coffee are you sipping, especially on 4th of July weekend? Is it iced coffee with Kahlua? Mm-hmm. If not, you need to be. 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

0: or Kardashian, or is with a Kardashian, or they broke up, something always happens that's bad. You have Lamar Odom. You have, what was it, Kanye West, who has gone off the deep end. But to give him credit, he has been going off the deep end for many years, even before Kim Kardashian. But still, yes. Is our man okay? I do know this, that Travis Barker and Blink-182, are they writing a new album? I've been seeing that online, that it's been going on for a while now, that they've been working on a new album for almost 6 to 7 months already. And they've already announced that they are going to be dropping one more for sure. So when is it going to be? What are they doing this year, though? What are they doing in 2026?
1: Just one show in 2026?
2: Yeah, one Blink show.
1: Why? You had the big tour last year.
2: Yeah, because we'll take off for our record cycle.
1: Okay.
2: So when you're writing, you're just home, and you know what I mean?
1: You like that?
2: Yeah, I'm in the studio 24/7 anyways, like producing and writing.
0: So it's interesting. What are we going to see next from Blink-182? Will the new album be coming out in 2027? Maybe 2028? I am always excited when I get to hear any Blink-182 music. More Coffee and Flannel, yours next on Eagle 98.1.
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101.1 The Rock Station. What did you get into? Did you get arrested? Hopefully you didn't drive drunk, or maybe you just hung over. I would say that's the least of all the three, right? I can tell you this. I have three boys. My name is Bree Lynn. I am filling in for Alondra on Coffee and Flannel this afternoon. Well, they have a coin toss and they have a race at our neighborhood pool. My little boy wanted his money. He beat up another kid to get his coins during the coin toss yesterday at the pool for the 4th of July. So that's how my weekend has gone. I'm sitting there cheering him on. I'm like, no, don't do that. But inside, I'm like, attaboy, attaboy. Coffee and Flannel on Eagle 98.1 with Filter. Let's take a picture.

0: Limp Bizkit and Rearranged on Eagle 98.1, the rock station. You think the heat is bad here all over the country? I'm here in Illinois. I am here in New York City, which yesterday you had Joey Chestnut winning the 2026 Nathan's Famous Hot Dog Eating Contest. 66 hot dogs. Talk about rearranging that to fit in your belly. I just can't do it. Oh, God. I can't even think about it is what I'm saying. But in the middle of all of that and trying to stuff these hot dogs down your throat and sweating because you're trying to fit it into your belly, they had to contend with the blistering heat. There's apparently this big old heat wave that's over the East Coast right now. And in the crowd, I don't know if you watched it on TV, but it's all over my For You page on TikTok. You heard this. And I don't want to be gross, but it's just, they are doing what you think. And each time the man just, it spells out of his mouth. Yes, I don't want to be gross, but yes, after he does that, the crowd's going, whoa, whoa, whoa. It's just, so I caught bits and pieces of it yesterday, talking about the hot dog eating contest on TV yesterday, but I had better things to do, like being on the river or being at the pool, jamming out to my favorites and jamming out to music. And, oh, gosh, can you imagine eating that many hot dogs? More of Coffee and Flannel, yours next with Better Than Ezra. Bush, you have Death Cab for Cutie, keeping your 4th of July weekend going on Eagle 98.1.
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1: 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That job and the home loan benefits I got from the Army National Guard helped me buy my first house. 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

Yep, I'm having my coffee with you, hanging out with Eagle 98.1. Hopefully, we are the soundtrack to your weekend because America, I want a hot dog real bad. I can't even say it right. I try. Stifler's mom, she does it best because she's the OG for that. I am Bree Lynn filling in for Alondra. Coffee and flannel on Eagle while you're hanging out by the pool or you are driving around town this afternoon. It's Bush, Listerine,

0: The Rock Station. I am Bree Lim filling in for Alondra. I was thinking about this over the weekend because my kids, I get up in the morning. I have three boys. I have a 9-year-old and 7-year-old twins, all boys. Plus, I have a German Shepherd. So my house is always 2 meters 10 all hours of the day. Everybody's screaming or somebody's barking. Sometimes the kids are barking, but regardless. And I was thinking about this the other day. I said, you know, when I was a little girl and I was jamming out to Hole and Bush and all the good stuff on my Walkman, my mom would kick me out of the house and she would lock the back door. Seriously. I wasn't allowed to come in. Well, I was, but I could come in for lunch. I could come in for dinner. And the door would always be unlocked when the street light came on. That's what 90s kids did. That's what the 80s kids did. You try to do that nowadays, if you lock your kid outside, the law is going to get called on you. It's just times have changed. Times have definitely changed. But I had to work from home the other day. I did a professional development course. And I'm trying to work from home, which if you work from home, by the way, kudos to you. I don't know how you do it. Do you live on wine in your cup? Do you smoke something? I mean, I don't know how you do it. I don't know how you do it because I could not get anything done. I'm on a call and they're screaming in the back. So because the law gets called on you in 2026, you can't stick them outside and lock the door. No. Coffee and flannel. Yep, I'm Bree Lim filling in for Alondra. Chris Marler in Full Volume going to be yours next. But don't forget, every Monday through Friday, if you want to end your workday in the 5 o'clock hour with Michelle Southern, you can do that with our Relief Pools Pool Party playlist. Tell Michelle Southern what you want to hear. She might put it on for you at eagle981.com is where you can submit your song that you want to hear with Eagle 98.1.
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All right, a little Motley Crue to kick off the Sunday edition of Full Volume with Marler. I'm Marler. Hope you're having a fantastic Sunday afternoon. Hope you had a fantastic July 4th. You got me for 5 hours here. We do it every single Saturday and Sunday, 2 to 7 p.m. Excited for today's show. We're going to go right into it with my favorite song of all time from Led Zeppelin. A little ramble on here. Happy Sunday.

0: A little bit of Rush, Free Will. Hey, speaking of Free Will, I got a soapbox I want to get on today. Listen, yesterday, July 4th, everyone's shooting off fireworks, which is great. Like definitely shoot off fireworks. We had a great time over in our neighborhood shooting off. We just moved here less than a year ago. So it was our first time doing it with the neighbors. We had a blast. The kids had a blast. It was fantastic. Here's what I have to say to the soapbox thing. If you're going to take pictures of your fireworks, I know that there's people that are going to be on social media that say, oh, this is so stupid. No one will see your crappy photos of the fireworks. And here's the thing. They are crappy photos. They usually are. They don't capture the moment that super well. But if it makes you happy, just do it, guys. Post your crappy firework photos on social media. And I want to see them. Tag us, Eagle98.1, in your crappy firework photos. Or maybe they're really good firework photos. I don't know. Either way, I hope you had fun celebrating the 4th. And celebrate what you like.
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Kings of Leon, Radioactive here. We did this a couple weeks ago. I feel like we might do it again. We're kind of flying by the seat of our pants today, post July 4th. Had a blast, had some beverages, had a lot of fun, had a lot of patriotism, as you should on July 4th and really all days. But we did this a couple weeks ago where we did a block of, listen, here's what we're going to play before I start talking, a song that goes into our little break where I start yapping away from a certain band. And then we come out of the yap. We play the same band. I don't know what the name for that is. I'm not that deep and into the radio game yet, but I enjoyed it. And I tell you what, I really enjoyed Kings of Leon. It's one of my favorite bands of all time. Few bands had a rise to success and stardom, I think, that quickly from 2007 to 2008 than Kings of Leon did. They were fantastic. So that was Radioactive Kings of Leon. We're going right into some Notion for Kings of Leon.

0: Rise Again, Savior here, 2 o'clock hour. This is Full Volume with Marler. I am Marler. I hope you guys are having a good time. When we come back, I got an announcement to make. We're going to be out in the streets tomorrow. We're going to be at a specific bar, and we would love to see you there. And I have all the details afterwards. We're going to have some giveaways, some free stuff, and I am hosting it. And it's going to be a big old party, and I can't wait to see you there. We'll talk about it when we come back here, Eagle 98.1.
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Incubus Warning, a song from them you probably haven't heard from in a while, but a fantastic song nonetheless. We're going right into some Atari's Boys of Summer. Before we do, I want to give you guys a heads up for something we're doing tomorrow, and I'm really fired up about this. We're hosting a watch party. I'm hosting the watch party. It should be a lot of fun over at Pelican to Mars, the bar off Government Street. It is the number one and premier soccer bar in Baton Rouge. We've gone there for over half the USA World Cup game so far. It's been a blast every single time. We were going there before we even had the watch party. So we went there last week, Alondra Villarreal. She was the one hosting the watch party last week. She is in Texas for the week. So your boy is coming off the bench, and I'll be hosting it tomorrow. It's going to be a blast. We got giveaways. We got drink specials. We got all sorts of stuff. Make sure you're in your red, white, and blue. USA plays Belgium at 7 p.m. We'll be out there before 6, getting it going, getting some libations in, and getting rowdy and pumped up to see if America can advance to the quarterfinals.

The first time in, I think the first time since I've been alive. Should be a lot of fun. I hope to see you guys there. Pelican to Mars tomorrow night, Monday night, 7 p.m. for the USA-Belgium game. Y'all come see us. Here is Atari's Boys of Summer.

0: Trapped. Who's going home with you tonight? We got plenty more music coming your way here. It is Full Volume with Marler. We do it every single Saturday and Sunday. I am Marler, Chris Marler, and I appreciate you guys tuning in. We got some good stuff coming your way right after the break. We got Quiet Riot, Red Hot Chili Peppers. We have The Who and plenty more. We will see y'all right after this.
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Saving Abel Addicted. Listen, we got 62 days, by the way, 62 days until kickoff in Tiger Stadium, and the real Death Valley hosts the other Tigers from fake Death Valley over there in Clemson. Coming here for Lane Kiffin's first game should be a lot of fun. I am fired up as somebody that is, this will be my second football season here in Baton Rouge. Lived in Columbia, South Carolina, lived in Atlanta, Georgia, went to a lot of games at this place growing up. And now listen, I love calling Baton Rouge. I love when they play Boosie. I love all the stuff inside of Tiger Stadium. There's no other place like it. Fun fact, this is the song that leads up to the University of Georgia coming out of the tunnel over there in Athens, Georgia. I'm fired up. I can't wait for college football season. We have 62 more days. Here is the Who, Baba O'Riley.

0: Van Halen, Dance the Night Away. Hey, listen, we're not going to be doing a lot of dancing tomorrow. We're going to be doing some jumping and some yelling. But again, tomorrow night, Pelican to Mars, 7 p.m. I'll be out there at 6, giving out some drinks, giving out some free swag. All sorts of fun stuff with our sister station over there at 104.5 ESPN. Just mention OTB or Chris Marler, and you should get some free drinks. I don't know if they're free, actually. I shouldn't say that. But you'll get some drink specials. I tell you what, if you do mention Marler and they tell you, hey, that is not a valid promo code because who is Marler? And everyone's like, yeah, that is a very good point. Who is Marler? You just wave over to me, the big guy over there in the corner at the tables, watching the USA game and ready to beat Belgium, and I will buy you a drink personally. So how about that? That's a deal I'll make to you. We got a big watch party tomorrow night. Pelican to Mars off Government Street. USA versus Belgium trying to get to the quarterfinals of the knockout round of the World Cup. 7 p.m. We'll be there at 6. Pelican to Mars off Government Street. Street, not streak. Maybe we'll go streaking afterwards. I don't know. We got plenty more music coming your way here on Eagle 98.1.
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Shine down here on your Sunday afternoon. You got me here for another 3 hours. It is Chris Marler, full volume with Marler. We do it every single Saturday and Sunday from 2 to 7 p.m. Hope you guys are out there having a good one. Hope you guys had a great 4th of July week and really just a great week in general. That was a lot of fun celebrating America's 250th birthday. We got plenty more stuff coming your way. Before we do, though, we got some more music here. Scorpions, The Zoo.

101.

0: 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Listen, we got some plenty more music coming your way. After the break, we got Nirvana, Puddle of Mud, Metallica, and plenty more. We hope to see you after that. Full Volume with Marler, we do it every single Saturday and Sunday. We got plenty more right after this.
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right, Chris Marlowe here, full volume with Marlowe. It is Eagle 98.1. I hope you guys are having a great Sunday. Hey, listen, if you want to hear something, or if you want to send us a request, or if you want to listen, just tell us something that you want to hear more of or less of, let us know. 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Listen, somebody that's been covering sports and social media for the last decade now and covering the SEC, I'm used to being yelled at. So if you want to hear some different stuff, you hit me up personally on Twitter at Vern_Fundquist or Eagle 98.1. We got Metallica, Seek and Destroy here on your Sunday afternoon.

0: LSU Sports. Want to give a shout out to our good friends, Jacob Latz and Paul Skeens, two former Tigers that both made the Major League Baseball All-Star team. We got plenty more music coming your way on this beautiful and hot as hell Sunday afternoon here in Baton Rouge.
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Hey, I don't know if you saw this or not, but this week they announced the selections for the MLB All-Star Game. 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
10: Rumors spreading around in that Texas town about the shack outside the game. You know what I'm talking about. 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They got a lot of nice girls.

said, are you gonna be my girl? 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I said, you look so fine that I really wanna make you mine. Come on and get your kicks. Now you don't need a

All right. Listen, I mentioned this earlier. It is hot as hell. I think right now, or at least last time I looked, the temperature is only listed at like 90, which is, there's just no way. If it's 90, then I'm 6'4" and only weigh 180 pounds. There's no chance that's accurate. But I want to give you guys a giveaway. I told you we're doing the thing at Pelican to Mars tomorrow, the watch party for the USA soccer game. I will personally buy your first round of drinks. Your first round. Don't get crazy now. Your first drink. If you get over to Eagle 98.1 on the Facebook page and tell us, it's hotter than what? Best joke.

Best analogy wins. I'll buy you drinks tomorrow at Pelican Mars. We'll be there with the 104.5 ESPN crew. We got plenty more information about that coming your way tomorrow on Off the Bench in the morning show. Right now, we got Tom Petty, Mary Jane's Last Dance.

0: Aerosmith, Walk This Way, here on your Sunday afternoon. We got plenty more music coming your way. If you want to hear something, you let us know. Reach out on social media. I am your host, Chris Marler. We do it every single Sunday, 2 to 7 p.m. on Full Volume with Marler. Appreciate you guys for listening. After the break, we got Foo Fighters. We got Zeppelin. We got plenty more good stuff coming your way.
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I can't really explain it, but that just that the electronic keyboard in that song, Van Halen Dreams, it just always gives me Stranger Things vibes. You know, I'm talking about the show on Netflix. I talk about Netflix way too much on this every single afternoon I'm on. I personally love it. It's one of my favorite shows that's ever happened. And I'm not even a big science fiction fan, but we always usually binge it around July 4th as well because of the season 3 installment of that where it was July 4th and just, you know, America versus Russia. It was just like, it was basically Rocky 4, but with a bunch of kids and lasers and stuff. A little bit different than what Rocky did. Still is powerful. Talk about the Cold War here, apparently, on Full Volume with Marlar. Here's Kiss. Lick it up.

0: Black Crowes, Hard to Handle. I hope you guys are having a good Sunday. We're winding down here. We got one more hour to go here in the show. Plenty more music coming your way. I hope you guys are having a good one out there. We got some giveaways and still some stuff to talk about when we come back right after this. It's Full Volume with Marlo here on Eagle 98.1.
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0: All right. That was Breaking Benjamin. So cold. If you listen to the show, you know it's one of my favorites. Hey, we're about 40 minutes away from kickoff tonight. England versus Mexico. I want to know who you're pulling for. Let us know on social media. Listen, I don't know if you saw this, but last night, Mexico, I don't even know where the game's being played. They've played most of the games, I think, for Mexico in Mexico. But the Mexican fans found England and the hotel they're staying in before their big game. Like, this is maybe the biggest game in Mexico history, right? They found the hotel of where England's soccer players are staying and stayed out until 4 a.m. screaming, hollering, shooting off fireworks, banging pots and pans, whatever, making as much noise as possible. I tell you what, guys, as somebody that covers SEC football, if that ain't SEC craziness, I don't know what it is. You heard it first. England, 0 SEC championships. Mexico, I feel like they're SEC ready. I'll say it.
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8: I'm Lawyer Collins Locke Meredith. Don't drive without insurance. Now uninsured drivers can't recover the first $100,000 in bodily injury damages. This is a hefty penalty. There are some exceptions. If this is you, give us a call, 272-5555, or lock and load at lockmeredithlaw.com.
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10: Has your vehicle been diagnosed with cam and lifter problems? Take it to TRICARE. We do that. TRICARE has a highly qualified staff that's waiting for you. We'll have you back on the road in no time. We do that too. 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

Bad Company, not the most creative group, I feel like, with many of the stuff they've named. Never forget their hit song, Bad Company, from the band Bad Company, off the album, you guessed it, Bad Company. 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

0: Alice in Chains here on your Sunday. That'll do it for me, guys. I appreciate you guys listening. We do it each and every Saturday and Sunday. I really can't say thank you enough. The feedback has been great. And I don't know why I say that with such a shocked voice, but I really just want to tell you guys that I appreciate you guys listening every Saturday and Sunday. 2 to 7 p.m., full volume with Marler here on Eagle 98.1. It's been a blast so far. I hope you guys have a great start to your week. We'll be back again. Remember, tune in tomorrow, OTB, between 9 and 10 a.m. I'll be on there with Jacob Hester and Matt Flynn, two LSU legends. We'll be promoting, the big live event and watch party for the Team USA soccer game on Monday night at Pelican de Mars. Game starts at 7. I'll be there at 6. We got free drinks. We got free giveaways, all sorts of fun stuff. Make sure you get out there. Go support USA against Belgium. And then make sure you keep up with everything we're doing over there at LouisianaSports.net, covering the SEC, covering LSU, covering the Saints, and all things Louisiana. Appreciate you guys. Be safe. Be good. Be good to each other. We'll see you all next week.
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